0: politicians that were supportive to that.
1: We requested an interview with a ruling party, the SNS, but they didn't respond to our emails. Although on the surface Serbia is a democracy, as I heard from Radomir Lazovic, there are growing concerns about the ruling party being increasingly repressive, especially in its response to critics. Serbia wants to join the European Union, but the EU's latest resolution on Serbia was stinging.
2: Serbia's continued democratic decline is manifest in worsening corruption, a deterioration in the rule of law and freedom of expression, insufficient judicial independence, and a lack of media pluralism and trust in state institutions.
1: The ruling party and its allies dismiss the EU criticism as unfair and politically motivated. The mass protests which erupted after Novi Sad have faded away, at least for now. Opposition hopes are pinned instead on presidential and parliamentary elections, due within the next year, although there's concern about whether they'll be free and fair. In the meantime, activists find different ways of expressing their anger. Every week, many in Novi Sad quietly stop to observe a 16-minute silence at the moment the canopy fell. Others are more vocal. Zoga, the retired schoolteacher who's seen decades of activism, meets regularly with other pensioners to sing protest songs on Belgrade's shopping streets. They write their own lyrics about corruption and dark times and a call to action. This song goes, wake up, something's happening. Don't say you didn't know, you could be sorry later. When you look to the future for Serbia, are you optimistic about the future?
3: I want to be optimistic. Not giving up is one of my guiding principles. That's something I want to pass on.
1: That reminded me of Jelena, the young activist I met outside the station at Novi Sad. She too was adamant that Novi Sad needs real justice.
4: Nothing will be the same in Novi Sad, in Serbia after this, but I think that is a good thing. Because we learn to fight, we learn how to be resistant. And to be honest, this is our last chance. Because I think if we do not manage to win in fight for these people, which is the whole point, in fight for human rights, for human life, then I'm not sure that this would stay a good place for living, that Novi Sad, which was always my favorite city, would be a place for me. So it's not an option, actually.
1: The feistiness of these two women, generations apart, makes a stark contrast with Diana. She too is determined to fight on, to force someone to take responsibility for her son's death. But she struck me as a woman who's both isolated and totally worn down. Getting answers might help ease her grief, but nothing will bring back her son, Stefan. It's 18 months now since you lost Stefan. Do you feel as though you are able to move on?
5: No,
3: I won't be able to move on. When I visit Stefan's grave, I talk to him. I ask him for his help. It's very hard even to think about all of this. It's very hard to live with this. Every time I light a candle for him in church, I place it in the space for the living, not the dead. I cannot bring myself to say he's dead. He's alive for me. He lives in the skies above me. That's the way I want to keep thinking of him. I don't think I'll ever be able to come to terms with the fact that he's gone.
1: That's Assignment from Serbia. I'm Jill McGivory.
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0: this type of variety and recognize that these native varieties have special properties because they are more healthy, they are more natural, and we help to the farmers with buying this type of potato.
1: Do you see anything challenging this effort to conserve and preserve potatoes and grow and eat a wide variety?
0: Yeah, there are special problems with the pests. Pests like a lot this type of native varieties. But the main problem is not the plagues. The main problem right now is the young people go away to the farms. They're looking for better conditions, economical conditions. So people in the communities, in the land for planting potatoes is reducing every year. Just only old people is maintained in the farm. So that is the most important and difficult challenge that we have to conserve the potato. Because if we don't have the farmers, we start losing diversity in varieties. It's a very huge problem right now.
1: How big a problem is that going to be for a country like Peru and the rest of the world?
0: The problem is if we lose all of the diversity in field, we can lose the new resistance or new ways to avoid the problems of pests and diseases. So that is the potential of maintain the diversity, because in that diversity is high in the different properties that can avoid a problem of a new plague that appear. No? Is that is the potential of the genetic diversity that maintain it, because indeed will be the solution from different future problems.
1: Julian Soto in Peru. Back in London, there may be a narrower range of potato varieties on offer, but I'm still excited to taste restaurant chef AJ Shahata's confit potato. Can't wait to try this. It's so good, it's really umami, really savoury.
2: Yes. So,
1: a deep flavour in there. Well, that's the many hours the potato's spent in the oven, I guess, partly.
2: Absolutely, yeah, and it makes a big difference. I mean, it's a lot of work, but when you eat it all together, it all makes sense. It works very, very well.
1: Does the potato allow you to be creative?
2: I think so. I mean, I think it forces you to be creative because it's maybe an ingredient that people are so used to, they've not really thought how to make it a different ingredient. But
1: I think it's a challenge.
2: It's a challenge, but I think that's what pushes it to be so versatile.
1: Do you think we've thought of every way to cook the potato?
2: Absolutely not. I mean, just the other day I saw a video where they were cooking the potato, freezing it, squeezing out the moisture, and then processing it that way, and it gave it a completely different texture. So I think there's still many, many different ways that we can explore potatoes.
1: AJ Shahata, thanks to him and to everyone we've spoken to for this week's programme. Do let us know what you think about the show and your favourite way to eat potatoes. You can email thefoodchain@bbc.co.uk. From me and the rest of the team, producers Izzy Greenfield and Lexi O'Connor, and editor Sarah Wadeson, thanks for listening. And join us again next week.
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5: And I believe with all of my heart that it is a contributing factor to our juvenile delinquency of today. 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
6: 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This week, I'm People, the great new album from alt country band His Golden Messenger. Then a look at Neil Young's feisty protest album Living With War, 20 years after its first release. Here's my favourite pre-release single from HGM.

Welcome to episode 237 of A Sonic Youth. Opening up was His Golden Messenger, with In the Middle of It, still my favourite new song of the year. That was the first taste we received in single form of his newly released album I'm People. Here's another taste of a favourite song. This is the back porch burner, Shaky Eyes.

You're listening to a Sonic Youth, and that was His Golden Messenger and Shaky Eyes. HGM is headed by Michael MC Taylor, who, along with ex-member Scott Hirsch, formed the group in Durham, North Carolina in 2007. MC Taylor and Hirsch first began playing together in the hardcore punk band Ex Ignota. He returned to the influences of the Byrds and Buffalo Springfield, however, in His Golden Messenger. The Golden Messenger project followed on from the dissolution of Taylor and Hirsch's previous group, the California-based old country band The Court and Spark. Taylor was raised in Southern California and was inspired to play guitar by his dad, who was in the pop band The Settlers. Taylor also has a history as an academic and college lecturer with a specialization in folklore. He has a definite Southern charm to his lyric writing. A lot of his stuff reminds me of Israel Nash Gripke. His Golden Messenger's 2009 debut album, Country High East Cosson, was released on Taylor's own label. 2014's Lateness of Dances was my favorite HGM album before this one, and their first on North Carolina record label Merge. They've gone on to release a dozen studio records, and have garnered a strong following in the modern indie folk and Americana scenes. This new record, I'm People, is, to me, peak His Golden Messenger. It's full of sunny indie rock with a strong dose of country and Americana. There is an element too, although not as developed, of the sonic landscapes painted by the likes of Israel Nash within that Americana sound. The lyrics are both centered in the places and the history of America, and have a focus on the country's current troubles. The album was recorded near Woodstock, in the epic church-turned-recording studio Dreamland, where the likes of Nick Cave, Dinosaur Jr., Kurt Vile, Bad Brains, The Breeders, and the B-52s have all also recorded. It was co-produced by Josh Kaufman, notable producer who has worked with a wide range of artists, ranging from the Hold Steady to Taylor Swift. Here's my two favourite new songs from the album back to back. It's Last Orders and Spirit.

This is A Sonic Youth, and that was new music from His Golden Messenger's I'm People. You heard Last Orders, followed by Spirit Cat. Finally this week, what is your favourite Neil Young album? Rust Never Sleeps is the obvious one. That's number two for me. Harvest is great, but not enough Crazy Horse. On the Beach is a good shout, as is the almighty 1990 return to form that is Ragged Glory. 2012 Psychedelic Pill is epic too. That's my third favourite. But my favourite Neil Young album is one of his most divisive, the now 20-year-old protest album Living With War. One of the key tenets of a great protest song, or in this case an album, is often that it remains relevant decades after its first release. And sadly, this one sure is. Living With War was Neil's feisty

nasty response to elements of the Bush Jr. government and its war on terror. More on that soon, but first, the slightly tangential album opener. In After the Garden, Neil makes sure to lay out his ever-present concern with the health of Mother Nature, backed up with one of my favourite ever guitar leads.

was Neil Young and After the Garden. Young, of course, has always been a protest musician, writing some of the greatest ever protest songs in Southern Man and Ohio and Alabama. Living with War started with Neil seeing the front page of a USA Today issue, documenting a surgery room on an airplane flying seriously wounded US soldiers from Iraq to Germany. He later said that the vivid picture and the headline which skirted around mentioning the death and destruction depicted sparked the record. Quote, "For some reason, that was what did it to me. I went upstairs after that. I wrote the song Families. I started writing another song, Restless Consumer. I started writing all these songs all at once. I had like four songs going at once." Neil called the album sound metal folk protest music. Ultimately, it was an anti-war album with strong anti-Bush themes. This was typically interpreted by many Americans as being anti-American. It's as if they believe that saying young American men and women shouldn't die, and what I can confidently say as a scholar of public law, was an illegal war in Iraq, was somehow anti-American. Young, at no point in the album, disrespects these brave soldiers. He instead presents the truth as it is, and scolds the government's over-eagerness to instigate the scourge of war. The most enduring song from the record, and the one that is most directly relevant today, is Let's Impeach the President. Like Dylan's Blowing in the Wind, this is far from Young's best song musically. It is lyrically strong, though, inserting carefully selected Bush quotes after scathing denouncements of him and his

government. One of my favorite things on all of YouTube is the footage of Crosby, Stills, Nash and Young playing this for a Southern audience. The song starts with that horn intro, before the band launches into the lyrics, which are presented on a projector screen behind them. As you can imagine, they're met with equal doses of cheering and booing, with many walking out. Their exit interviews are hilarious, too stupid to get it. Seeing us off, here's Neil Young and Let's Impeach the President.

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